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6: This is Radio Nepal. I'm Manjil Ghimire with 8 a.m. news. The headlines first. Government and Garima Chowdhury's family reads three-point agreement. Land Management Minister Pratibha Rawal seeks local government support to resolve land-related problems. Nepali migrant workers in Jeddah briefed on labor rights and consular services. And Iran-US tensions rise as Tehran warns neighbors over US sanctions. Now, the news in detail. The government and the family of 3-year-old Garima Chowdhury of Jitpur Shimara Sub-Metropolitan City 1 in Bara District have reached a 3-point agreement aimed at ensuring justice in her murder case. The agreement was reached during a meeting at the Ministry of Home Affairs yesterday between Home Minister Sudhan Gurung, other concerned ministers, government representatives and Garima's parents. Under the agreement, the government will review existing laws on serious crimes and punishments and prepare recommendations for new legislation within 7 days. The Ministry of Law, Justice and Parliamentary Affairs will form a 7-member committee to carry out the review. The government has also agreed to coordinate with the local government to construct a memorial for Garima in line with her family's wishes and allow her funeral to be conducted according to the family's customs and traditions. Both sides have also agreed to advance the judicial process and address the family's demands. The agreement follows several days of protest in Birganj demanding justice. Garima had been missing since August 16 and was found dead near her home on August 18. Separately, the government and the Nation Nationality, Religion, Culture and Citizen Protection mega campaign have signed a 14-point agreement ending the campaign's sit-ins and protest from Saturday. The agreement was reached after talks between the government representatives and campaign leaders who had been staging a sit-in in Pulchok, Lalitpur. Prime Minister Balendra Shah, who traveled to Mustang by road on a family visit, paid homage to revered Muktinath Temple in Lower Mustang yesterday. Prime Minister Shah left Kathmandu on Friday and reached Zomzom at around 3 p.m. on Saturday via the Pokhara-Beni-Zomzom road. He later visited Muktinath Temple, where he performed worship and received tikka and prasad from the temple priest. According to Muktinath Development Committee Manager Dinesh Bhusal, the Prime Minister returned to Zomzom after the visit and is staying at a hotel in Karapchong Rural Municipality 3. Chief Justice Dr. Manoj Kumar Sharma has said that ensuring speedy justice delivery is the judiciary's key priority. Inspecting the Baglung bench of High Court Pokhara and Baglung District Court, Chief Justice Sharma said timely justice would strengthen public trust in the judiciary and make services easier for citizens, adding that the courts are increasingly using technology to speed up case processing. During his visit, Chief Justice Sharma also interacted with legal practitioners in Baglung and stressed their role in raising public awareness about legal issues. Minister for Energy, Water Resources and Irrigation Biraj Bhakta Shrestha has called for an integrated approach to flood control, river management and irrigation development. During an inspection of the under construction Sunsari Khola embankment at Bhokra Narsingh Rural Municipality 4 in Sunsari District yesterday, Minister Shrestha directed the concerned authorities to identify and implement projects to improve irrigation and reduce flood-related risk. During his visit to Koshi Province, Minister Shrestha also held discussions with residents and people's representatives and stressed the need for sustainable river management plans to minimize disaster risk and reviewed the status of electricity supply, transmission lines and power infrastructure in eastern Nepal. Minister for Education and Sports Sasmit Pokhrel has reiterated the government's plan to establish separate residential schools for autistic children in all seven provinces. Speaking at a program in Dhangari yesterday, Minister Pokhrel said the government has allocated a budget for the initiative and is discussing the model for operating the schools, and added that the proposed schools will provide education, therapy and creative activities with students and parents kept together. Minister for Land Management, Cooperatives, Federal Affairs and General Administration Pratibha Rawal has called for support from local governments to resolve land-related problems, which she said are a government priority. Speaking at a program in Dhangari yesterday, Minister Rawal said the government is ready to provide the necessary coordination, resources and human resources to facilitate the distribution of land ownership certificates to unorganized settlers and landless families. Earlier, at a meeting of the Kailali Land Problem Resolution Committee, Minister Rawal said the government aims to distribute land ownership certificates within 600 days and urged the committee to facilitate the process across all municipalities in the district. Likewise, Minister for Industry, Commerce and Supplies Gauri Kumari Yadav has inspected Hetnora textile industry, which has resumed initial trial production after remaining closed for years. The state-owned industry began trial production on August 8 after the Nepali Army was assigned responsibility for maintenance and production operations. Established in 1975, the industry was closed in 2000 after struggling with internal problems and market competition, with more than 1,100 people employed at the time. More than 5,000 disaster-related incidents have been reported across the country in the past 4 months, claiming 250 lives. According to National Disaster Risk Reduction and Management Authority, 5,014 incidents were recorded during the period. Fires were the most common disaster, with 1,136 incidents, followed by 1,011 incidents of landslides, 1,010 snakebite cases, 480 windstorms, 320 heavy rainfall incidents, 273 floods, and 245 cases of lightning strikes. The authority also recorded forest fires, animal attacks, avalanches, hailstorms, earthquakes, a boat accident, and an explosion during the period. The Consulate General of Nepal in Jeddah, Saudi Arabia has organized

0: This news comes to you from Radio Nepal. Now on to an international news update. Iran has warned that neighboring countries joining the U.S. campaign to cripple its economy could be considered enemies and could face retaliation against their interest. Iranian security chief Mohsin Rezai urged neighboring countries not to support Washington's sanctions and warned that Iran could retaliate against their interest if they do so. U.S. President Donald Trump has announced what he called the most crushing economic operation against Iran and warned countries providing economic support to Tehran of serious consequences. Iran's foreign ministry has condemned the planned measures as an attempt to impose U.S. authority beyond its borders. China has opposed the new sanctions, calling for a diplomatic solution, while the United Arab Emirates has suspended financial and economic ties with Iran. The Strait of Hormuz, a vital route for global oil shipments, remains a major point of tension as talks between Washington and Tehran remain stalled. Now, the weather forecast for the country for today. Under the influence of the monsoon winds, the Meteorological Forecasting Division has forecast generally cloudy weather conditions across the country. Moderate rain or snowfall with thunder and lightning is likely at some places in the Himalayan region, and moderate rain accompanied by thunder and lightning is likely at many places in the hilly areas of country today. Moderate rain with thunder and lightning is also likely at some places in the Tarai areas of Kosi, Bagmati and Gandaki provinces and at a few places in Madhes province and the Tarai areas of Lumbini and Sudurpashchim provinces. Heavy rain is also likely at one or two places in the hilly areas of Kosi, Bagmati, Gandaki, Karnali and Sudurpashchim provinces today. Furthermore, the division has said the monsoon trough is located around its average position. Temperatures in the Kathmandu Valley are likely to range from 20 to 22 degrees Celsius with daytime highs between 29 and 31 degrees Celsius today. That wraps up our news bulletin for this hour. But before we go, here is a quick recap of the headlines. Government and Garima Chowdhury's family reads three-point agreement. Land Management Minister Pratibha Rawal seeks local government's support to resolve land-related problems. Nepali migrant workers in Jeddah briefed on labor rights and consular services. And Iran-US tensions rise as Tehran warns neighbors over US sanctions. That's all for this hour. Our next English bulletin will be at 2 p.m. You can also tune in to our on-air broadcast. And for detailed news, visit us online at radionepalonline.com or download our mobile app to listen to our bulletins anytime, anywhere. Stay tuned. 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

Namaste, welcome to our weekly program Musical Hour. It's me, your host, Asen Srestha, for today's episode. 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We would be playing songs of a particular artist or a musical band. Apart from playing the songs, we will share you even their musical journey and interesting story regarding the songs. And for today's episode, we have chosen an American band, Imagine Dragons. The band was formed in 2008 in Las Vegas of Nevada State and became one of the most popular bands in the world in 2012. Vocalist Dan Reynolds met drummer Andrew Tolman at Brigham Young University, both as students in 2008. They soon recruited Andrew Beck, Dave Lemke, and Aurora Florence to put together a band. The name Imagine Dragons is an anagram, and only group members officially know the meaning. The band's participants were also constantly changing. Now, Imagine Dragons consists of Dan Reynolds in vocals, Winnie Sermon on guitar, Ben McMee on bass, and Daniel Plesman on drums. It is an alternative rock band which contains elements of pop, rock, and electronic music to storm the mainstream music charts. Its time in 2012 was the first Imagine Dragons single and had great success, which helped them to publish a new album, Night Visions. All of their albums are cool and unforgettable. Overall, Imagine Dragons have 6 big albums. The band released Night Visions in 2012, Smoke Plus Mirrors in 2015, Evolve in 2017, Origins in 2018, Mercury Act 1 in 2021, and Mercury Act 2 in 2022, 10 extended plays and 27 singles. And now, not talking more about the band, let's listen to the first song of the episode, that is Thunder.

And that was Imagine Dragons' Thunder. Dan sings about having big dreams of being a star on stage as a kid. He recalls being laughed by his classmates for such ambitions, but in the second verse, Dragons' frontman flips the script on those who mocked him. Dan explained to the Las Vegas Review Journal that the song is about coming into one's own. The song was co-produced by Imagine Dragons and Alex Duckett, who is probably best known for his collaboration with Eminem and Rihanna in Love the Way You Lie. The music video was directed by Joseph Kahn and shot in Dubai. The clip features Dan performing while some creepy alien beings contort their bodies in all sorts of strange ways. That's Dan singing the song's high-pitched chorus rather than one of his three daughters, Arogia and Coco. He clarified in an interview that it's actually his own voice that he just pitched up. A lot of people used to ask Dan if that's his 5-year-old girl who's singing the Thunder part in it. Thunder logged its 52nd week on the Hot 100 dated on the 5th of May in 2018. It was Imagine Dragons' fourth song to spend at least a year on the chart, an unprecedented achievement. And now, not talking more about the song, let's listen to the second song of the episode, that is Enemy.

Hey, wanna fly on my drive to the top? I've been out of shape, thinking out the box, I'm an astronaut. I blasted off the planet, rocked the cause catastrophe, and it matters more because I had it. Now I had, I thought about wreaking havoc on an opposition, kinda shocking, they want a static with precision. I'm automatic, quarterback, I ain't talking second, pack it up, I don't panic, batter up, who the baddest, it don't matter, cause we is your th-

And that was Enemy by Imagine Dragons. Enemy finds Imagine Dragons teaming up with American rapper J.I.D. to address divisive people. The first two-thirds find Imagine Dragons lead singer Dan explaining how people tell him to his face he is the greatest, but as soon as he slips up, they turn on him. J.I.D. delivers a trademark speedy flow on the third verse. His boisterous rhymes are about focused and not letting the hate get to him. J.I.D. wrote his verse back in the late 2010s. Initially, the opening lines were from a song he started with Mac Miller. He switched them when the late rapper told him they would fit better with his rhymes for the song. Imagine Dragons and J.I.D. recorded Enemy for the Netflix series Arcane. According to Dan, the song is about reconciling internal conflict in a world where sometimes it feels impossible to trust even yourself. He added, the song reflects Arcane's story of conflict between two sisters, leading to a division that threatens to tear a city apart. The song is meant to be both personal and a critic of a society that seems intent on creating division. Imagine Dragons and J.I.D. wrote the song with pop songwriter Justin Tranter and the Swedish production duo Mattman and Robin. And now, not talking more about the song, let's listen to the third song of the episode, that is Demons.

Travis Demons by Imagine Dragons. Imagine Dragons linked up with Alex Dockett for Demons, which was one of four Night Vision cuts that he contributed towards. Alex and the producer's engineer Josh Mosser wrote the song along with the band. It finds lead singer Dan warning a loved one not to get too close to him as he is dark inside. He's more than aware of his imperfections and wants to protect the loved one from himself. Running just 2 minutes and 55 seconds, the song is one of the shortest hit songs of its era. The song shaves time by bypassing an intro and ongoing right into the verse when the days are cold. The song relies on its story, so getting right into its play to its strength. The song also ends abruptly, punctuating the theme, "It's Where the Demons Hide." The Night Vision's album title came together organically and ties into the song. Vocalist Dan, in an interview, said all the band members all sat in a room and wrote what the band and sound of the album means to them. So when the title Night Visions came up, it just seemed to fit perfectly. The band hoped the song inspires others to create and push through their own struggles. The song's music video depicts images of Imagine Dragons performing the song at a hometown show in Las Vegas, mixed with scenes of audience members thinking about their own personal demons. Director Isaac Halasima added a snippet at the clip's conclusion, showing the band dedicating their hit "It's Time" to cancer victim Tyler Robinson. The 17-year-old fan subsequently died from the illness. The song logged 61 weeks on the Hot 100. In doing so, Imagine Dragons became the first act to have two songs that spent at least 60 weeks on the chart. The song featured in the official theatrical trailer for the 2012 film The Woods, as well as the soundtrack for the 2012 movie What to Expect When You Are Expecting. And now, not talking more about the song, let's listen to the fourth song of the episode, that is Radioactive.

And that was Radioactive by Imagine Dragons. Imagine Dragons opened their debut album Night Visions with this track on the subject of embracing change. Dan sings about the realization that the world is becoming different and breaking free by doing something new. The song was released as the band's second single on the 14th of February in 2012, the same day its time was released. The song Syndrome directed music video was shot in upstate New York. It revolves around a mysterious female drifter played by Alexandra Daddario. Daddario's drifter is on a mission to save her Imagine Dragon friends from a sinister underground puppet fighting ring. Luo Diamond Phillips also features in the video. Dan explained the song's meaning to MTV News as Radioactive being a masculine, powerful sounding song and the lyrics behind it. There's a lot of personal story in the song, but generally speaking, the song is all about having an awakening, kind of waking up one day and deciding to do something new and see life in a fresh way. A lot of people hear it in a dark way, but Dan said he thought, without saying the word too many times, it's empowering, and the band members wanted to display that in a way that the listener wouldn't see normally. Radioactive has made the top 10 in 12 countries, and it's no accident there are several songwriting techniques present that make this a surefire hit. The song is a natural fusion of multiple subgenres, including rock, pop and dubstep, all of which are prominent in the charts, but Radioactive is made particularly memorable by its simple and repetitious melody. The chord sequence rarely changes throughout the song. The verse and the pre-chorus melodies are highly similar, and the chorus sections are virtually identical every time. The chorus is particularly effective with its surprising octave jump and its division into two hooks. The lyrics are noticeably much simpler and even progress into a sing-along. The song serves as an anthemic counterpoint to the more lyrically ambiguous verses less typical of hit singles. The memorable chorus takes up nearly half the song, which is the average chorus content for the big hits of 2013. The song perfectly balances repetition with diversity and cryptic lyric with a sing-along chorus to create a catchy hit that is also interesting enough to reward multiple listens. The song climbed into the Hot 100's top 5 in its 42nd week on the chart, setting a record for the slowest ascent to the region in the chart's history. This was the most streamed song in the USA during 2013 on Spotify. Night Visions was also the most streamed album during the year in the States on the subscription service. The song spent 24 weeks at number 1 in the Billboard's Rock Airplay chart, breaking the record for the longest run previously held by Foo Fighters' Rope. The song won for the Best Rock Performance at the Grammy Awards in 2014. The song had a slow climb on the Hot 100 but stuck around for 87 weeks, overtaking Jason Ra's I'm Yours longevity record of 76 weeks on the chart. And now, not talking more about the song, let's listen to the last song of the episode, that is Believer.

And that was Believer by Imagine Dragons. Throughout his life, Imagine Dragons frontman Dan has struggled with depression along with ADD, anxiety issues and a chronic inflammatory condition called ankylosing spondylitis. For the first song from the band's third album, he sings about dealing with his emotional problems. The track was released on the 31st of January in 2017. Imagine Dragons produced the song alongside the Swedish production duo Mattman and Robin. The song soundtracks the Nintendo Switch 2017 Super Bowl commercial, which shows off its latest gaming system. The song's music video was directed by Matt Esten. The psychedelic visual finds Dan preparing to fight action star Dolph Lundgren in a boxing match. The video depicts a man facing his inner self, the toughest critic of all, while paying homage to some of the classic movies that the people grew up at that time. In an interview, Dan said the meaning of the song is really reflecting on specific things in his life that were painful. The song soundtracked a Bleacher Report video tribute to the NBA Slam Dunk Contest. The song's chorus soundtracks the closing moments of the trailer for the 2017 movie Murder on the Orient Express. Dan co-wrote the song with pop songwriter Justin Tranter. He was one of the four evolved tracks that the pair wrote together. And now it's time for me to bid a goodbye from today's episode. Today we played the songs of an American band, Imagine Dragons. If you have any feedback or requests to make regarding any artist or musical band, or any suggestions regarding the program, please feel free to reach us on our mail, musicalhour12@gmail.com or esscensestresthaatgmail.com. We will be back with another episode with songs of another artist next Sunday. Thank you for tuning and remaining till the end of the episode. It's me, your host, Asen Sresta, signing off for today. Until then, keep exploring your musical vibe. Keep tuning to Radio Nepal.

This is Radio Nepal. I'm Arjun Sapkota with the news, the headlines first. Prime Minister Balin Osa leaves for Kathmandu from Mustang after offering prayers at Muktinath Temple. Microfinance loan victims return home after 14-point agreement with government. Government makes 3-point commitment to ensure justice for Garima's family. And US-Canada trade talks collapse, triggering trade war. Now the news in detail. Prime Minister Balinda Shah has left Mustang for Kathmandu today. Prime Minister Shah arrived in Mustang with his family yesterday and offered prayers at the Muktinath Temple. According to Santosh Basyal, information officer at the district police office, the Prime Minister departed for Kathmandu via the Jomsom Beni Road. People affected by microfinance loans who had been staging a sit-in at the National Human Rights Commission in Lodhpur have returned home following a 14-point agreement with the government. The agreement ended their protest, which was loans to pressure the government and rights bodies to address their problems. A total of 323 people from Japa, Morang, Sarlai, Mohuttari, Sindhuli, Bara, Persan, Navalparasi had come to Kathmandu. They were provided transportation through Sajayeta and left for their respective districts this morning in the presence of government officials. Meanwhile, the government has made a 3-point commitment to ensure justice for the family of 3-year-old Garima Chowdhury Bara. The commitment was made during a meeting between Home Minister Sudhan Gurung, other concerned ministers, government representatives, and Garima's parents at the Ministry of Home Affairs on Saturday evening. Under the agreement, the government will review existing laws on heinous crimes and recommend new legislation within 7 days. The Ministry of Law, Justice and Parliament Affairs will form a 7-member committee for the task. The Ministry of Infrastructure Development will coordinate with local authorities to construct a memorial for Garima as requested by her family. The government has also agreed to allow her parents to conduct the funeral according to their customs and traditions. The agreement commits the government to addressing the family's demands and moving forward with the judicial process in the case. Minister for Energy, Water Resources and Irrigation Biraj Bhakta Shrestha has stressed the need to expand irrigation facilities to boost agricultural production and retain young people in the country. During an inspection of the Sunsari Morang Irrigation Project, Energy Minister Shrestha said irrigation should not be limited to canal construction, but should also include programs to empower farmers. He said the ministry was studying ways to integrate irrigation and agricultural programs. According to him, the Sunsari Morang Irrigation Project contributes to more than 14 billion rupees in annual agricultural production. Energy Minister Shrestha also stressed making irrigation systems more user-friendly and prioritizing nature-based solutions while developing irrigation infrastructure. The District Administration Office Kathmandu has directed privately operated hostels to fully comply with government standards within 1 month. The administration said it has intensified regular and emergency monitoring following complaints about hostel operations. Some hostels found violating the standards have been fined up to 300,000 rupees and sealed. Monitoring has found problems including excessive fees, poor infrastructure, inadequate cleanliness, low quality food and drinking water, and weak security arrangements. Complaints have also been received about drug and alcohol use and inadequate study and recreational facilities. Security officials from 4 districts of Nepal's Madhya province and adjoining districts of India have agreed to strengthen joint efforts to curb cross-border crimes. At a Nepal-India Security Officers Coordination meeting held in Jalisur yesterday, officials agreed to increase joint border patrols and regularly exchange information
rather on cross-border crimes, according to Mortar Assistant Chief District Officer Sanjay Kumar Pokhrel. The meeting discussed measures to control arms and drug trafficking, human trafficking, and other border-related crimes. Senior officials from Mortari, Sarlai, and Rotor districts participated in the meeting from Nepal, while district and police officials from Sitamarhi and other Indian security agencies attended from the Indian side. 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Now to some international news updates. U.S. President Donald Trump has accused Canada of seeking the benefits of being a state without actually becoming one, following the collapse of trade talks between the two countries. According to the BBC, the breakdown in negotiations has triggered new 50% U.S. tariffs on a range of Canadian goods. Meanwhile, Canadian Prime Minister Mark Carney has described the tariffs as a miscalculation aimed at hurting and dividing Canada. Carney made the remarks in his first address to Canadians on Saturday, since announcing late Friday that the two countries had failed to reach a trade deal. He accused the United States of making last-minute changes that were unfair and economically damaging. Carney said Canada would respond by matching the U.S. tariffs dollar for dollar from the 8th of September. The counter-tariffs will cover products including steel, dairy goods, appliances, and electronics. He said the United States and Canada are now in a trade war. Carney said Canada was retaliating reluctantly to protect its interest, adding that details of the measures would be announced in the coming days. The new U.S. tariffs will apply to around $20 billion worth of Canadian imports. The move comes after both sides accused each other of making last-minute changes to the proposed trade agreement. Iran has warned countries, including its neighbors, against joining the United States' economic war against Tehran, threatening retaliation if they do so. According to Al Jazeera, Iran's top security officer, Massoud Rezai, issued the warning on Saturday as Washington prepares to announce new sanctions that could put further pressure on Iran's economy. Speaking to Iran's state broadcaster IRIB, Reza urged countries around the world not to support the U.S. campaign against Iran. His remarks came days after U.S. President Donald Trump announced what he called the most crushing economic operation yet against Iran. Trump also warned of tremendous economic consequences for any country providing Iran with what he described as any type of lifeline. Now to general weather forecast for the country today. The Meteorological Forecasting Division has forecast generally cloudy conditions across the country. Moderate rain and snowfall with thunder and lightning is likely at some places in the Himalayan region. Moderate rain with thunder and lightning is likely at many places in the hilly areas of the country. Moderate rain with thunder and lightning is also likely at some places in the Tarai areas of the country. Heavy rain is likely at one or two places in the hilly areas of Koshi, Bagmati, Gandaki, Karnali, and Sudarpassim provinces. With this, we have almost come to the end of this news bulletin. But before wrapping it up, let's have a reminder of the headlines once more. Prime Minister Balendra Shah leaves poor Kathmandu from Mustang after offering prayers at Muktinath Temple. Microfinance loan victims return home after 14-point agreement with government. Government makes 3-point commitment to ensure justice for Garima's family. And U.S.-Canada trade talks collapse, triggering trade war. Well, that's the end of this news bulletin from Radio Nepal 47. Please also visit our website www.radionepalonline.com for more news and online programs. Our next news in English is at 8 in the evening. Stay tuned and have a good day.

This is Radio Nepal. I am S.N. Srivastava with the news, the headlines first. Education Minister Sasmit Pokhrel says government is working with the education bill as its top priority. Department of Health Services urges people to remain vigilant as the risk of Japanese encephalitis, a mosquito-borne disease, increases. Stakeholders stress the need to amend the Tourism Act to ensure the rights of mountaineers attempting to climb Mount Everest. And two people rescued off India's eastern coast after distress alert from Panama-flagged cargo ship. Now the news in detail. Minister for Education and Sports Sasmit Pokhrel has said the government is working on the school education bill with the top priority. At a consultation seminar organized by the ministry with concerned stakeholders on the school education bill today, Minister Pokhrel said that the process of formulating the Education Act will be made transparent and participatory. The Education Minister also expressed his commitment to incorporate the suggestions of representatives of concerned bodies in the bill and thereby into the Act and rules. Clear division of powers and effective coordination between the federal, provincial and local levels is necessary with at least 20% of the total budget in education. He emphasized that students, teachers, parents and the government should accept the weakness of the education system and move forward collectively for improvement. The Family Welfare Division has urged the public to remain alert and take preventive measures as the number of Japanese encephalitis JE infections and deaths continues to rise. According to the latest report of the Family Welfare Division under the Department of Health Services, 80 laboratory confirmed cases of Japanese encephalitis have been reported in 59 local levels across 25 districts, stating on Sunday, the division said 86% of those diagnosed with the disease had not received the Japanese encephalitis vaccine. So far, 21 people infected with the disease have died and none of them had received the JE vaccine. The highest number of cases has been reported in Japa with 10, followed by Kailali and Morong with 7 each, Saptari and Kanchanpur with 6 each, and Chitwan, Sunsari and Nawalparasi East with 5 each. The disease is transmitted through the bite of infected Culex mosquitoes. Stakeholders have stressed the need to amend the Tourism Act to ensure the rights of climbers attempting to summit Mount Everest, the world's highest peak. The call was made at a Silver Jubilee program organized today to mark the 25th anniversary of Everest Summiters Association. Participants stressed the need to make the act, which was enacted in 2035 Bikram Samvat, more relevant to the times and more climber-friendly. Speaking at the program, House of Representatives member Mingma David Sherpa said the Tourism Act should be amended to modernize the tourism sector and ensure the rights of mountaineers. Nepal Mountaineering Association President Purgelje Sherpa said Nepal is one of the world's premier tourist destinations and urged all stakeholders to focus on its development, promotion, publicity and conservation. Everest Summiters Association President Maya Sherpa said the government should formulate effective policies and establish a separate welfare fund for the safety, rights, interests and social security of climbers and mountain guides. Minister for Land Management, Cooperatives, Federal Affairs and General Administration Pratibha Rawal has said all three levels of government should work together to address land-related problems. Speaking at a program in Dodhara Chandani Municipality today, Minister Rawal said the government has given high priority to resolving land issues and urged provincial and local governments to provide necessary support. She said discussions were also underway on policy reforms to address land-related problems in Dodhara Chandani. Earlier, Minister Rawal held discussions with officials from the Land Administration Office, Survey Office and local governments at the District Administration Office Kanchanpur regarding land-related issues. She also inspected the under-construction Mazagaon Airport in Mahendranagar and the dry port in Dodhara Chandani. This news comes to you from Radio Nepal. Namaste. Time.

0: नेपाल टेलिकमको फाइबर इन्टरनेट नयाँ जडान गर्न तथा मर्मत गर्न घरमै बसी बसी 198 डायल गरे पुग्छ।
1: नेपाल टेलिकम, राष्ट्रको संचार।
2: Welcome back. Now the remaining news. Chief Justice Dr. Manoj Kumar Sharma has said cooperation between the bar and bench is essential for justice delivery process. Speaking at a program organized by the Tanahu District Court Bar today, Sharma said effective justice delivery is possible only through coordination and cooperation among the bar, bench and other stakeholders. Describing justice delivery as a shared responsibility, he called for the active participation of all concerned parties to make the process more effective. Now a sports update. Kathmandu Gorkhas have signed Indian wicketkeeper batsman K.S. Bharat as their first foreign recruit for the third edition of the Nepal Premier League, NPL. Bharat, a former Indian test player, has represented India in 7 tests and featured in the IPL for Delhi Capitals and Royal Challengers Bangalore. He has scored over 6,000 first-class runs. The third edition of the NPL is scheduled to begin in Kathmandu on October 26th. 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Now on to some international news updates. A search and rescue operation was underway Sunday off India's eastern coast after a distress alert and a loss of contact with a Panama-flagged vessel carrying 24 crew. According to the AP News Agency, two crew members from the cargo ship MV Ocean Winner were rescued late Saturday while three ships were deployed to conduct surface searches for the remaining crew members in a joint operation by the Indian Coast Guard and Indian Navy. Sarbananda Sonowal, India's Minister for Ports, Shipping and Waterways, said the two crew members were undergoing medical treatment while their ranks and identities were being verified. The Press Trust of India news agency reported the cargo ship sank in the Bay of Bengal Saturday about 444 kilometers from the Paradip coast of eastern Odisha state. The ship was carrying iron ore from Paradip port to China, Sonowal said in a post on X. Syrian Foreign Minister Assad al-Shaibani says the door for diplomacy with Israel is open, urging it to seize a historic opportunity. Al Jazeera cited al-Shaibani's interview with the Reuters news agency as saying he expects the talks over a security deal that would lead to Israel's withdrawal from Syrian territory to resume soon. He said negotiations over the security arrangement were frozen at the start of the U.S.-Israel war on Iran and that no date has been set for a resumption of talks. Al-Shaibani also stressed that Damascus' priority is to halt Israeli attacks, saying confidence-building steps were needed in this direction. The United States has been trying to broker a security deal between Israel and the government of Syrian President Ahmad al-Shara, a new U.S. ally in the Middle East, for more than a year. Now the general weather forecast for the country tonight. The Meteorological Forecasting Division has forecast the weather to be generally cloudy across the country. Moderate rain or snowfall accompanied by thunder and lightning is likely at some places in the Himalayan regions of Koshi, Bagmati and Gandaki provinces and at a few places in the Himalayan regions of Lumbini, Karnali and Sudurpashchim provinces, at some places in the hilly regions of the country and at a few places in the Tarai regions of the country. Heavy rainfall is likely at one or two places in the hilly regions of Koshi, Bagmati, Gandaki and Lumbini provinces. With this, we have almost come to the end of this news bulletin, but before wrapping it up, let's have a reminder of the headlines once more. Education Minister Susmit Pokhrel says government is working with the education bill at its top priority. Department of Health Services urges people to remain vigilant as the risk of Japanese encephalitis, a mosquito-borne disease, increases. Stakeholders stress the need to amend the Tourism Act to ensure the rights of mountaineers attempting to climb Mount Everest. And two people rescued off India's eastern coast after distress alert from Panama-flagged cargo ship. Well, that's the end of the news bulletin from Radio Nepal for this hour. Please also visit our website www.radionepalonline.com for more news and online programs. Our next news in English is at 8 a.m. tomorrow. Stay tuned and have a good night.
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